0: has told us that the Hornet has a 150-kilometer range and packs more than enough explosive to take out non-armoured vehicles.
1: An Australian involved in the mission to rescue a group of men from a flooded cave in Laos says rain is hampering the rescue effort. One man has been pulled from the cave after spending more than a week trapped underground, but four others from

I think what gets lost in this is the results just simply weren't there. And that's essentially what Andrew Walsh and the board made the decision on. Now, whether that's right or wrong, now last year's a write-off completely. Now, this year, again, I think they've got 16 or 17 on their injury list this week. So they are struggling with that. But I think...

0: It's six.
1: We've played 6.5 minutes in the opening quarter. Saturday for your ABC Sport with Jason Saddington and Alicia Eva.
2: Yeah, well, it's, if Ross is going to run with him, it's unfortunate he got stuck on the mark. However, you would think Heaney's going to keep pushing forward on whichever opponent he's got. He does have that aerial dominance on most players that go with him.

0: takes the mark in front of Wagner, but he's got to wait for options to present in front of him. He still holds up and then feigns to go left, goes around to the right of the mark. In the end, it's a long kick down the line regardless. It goes over the pack at the back. Fletcher couldn't pick it up, but McVee did for the Dockers. Handball forward to Chapman, then to Brayshaw. Off one step beyond centre wing, and it's a hold. It's going to be a free kick to the Dockers regardless of that marking contest. Amos was in front. They're tangled up. He and Gallup are just, well, they're wrestling and flailing about on the ground, but it was Amos who was in front and got the free kick for a hold against Gallup. He's on the logo, on the Stanley Street side. The Dockers dominating here at the Gabba. Chip forward now, finds Brayshaw. A long one inside 50. Pat Voss, held by Gardner, will get the free kick. 40 out, tight angle to the left. Zane Bojack on the boundary.
1: Yeah, O'Driscoll's gone back out on the field, so he's got on the exercise bike and improved that ankle. But I can say this, there's still a goal in favour of Brisbane if they can put something together.
0: 3-3 for Pat Voss. He starts his run-up from the boundary, and it's a long run-up too.
2: He's in the next suburb.
0: Man standing the mark, 45 out. Very tight angle to the left. Voss comes in, launches a right foot, drop, punt. That is pure. He's got four. And the Dockers inflicting more pain here at the Gabba on the reigning premier. 14-11-95 to 6-13-49. It's back to the 46-point margin with eight gone in the final turn.
3: So since he missed that sitter from 20 metres out where he hit the post, he's ticked two goals from 45 metres out on the boundary.
2: On an angle, yeah.
4: And and ridiculous low percentage shots. I mean, they're struggling just to handle the size and strength of their forwards, the way it's coming in. Brisbane, I said 2 weeks ago that they might have to look at themselves. This is not even close to that. There's not even words you should say to the performance. It's so poor.
3: Jason Ackermanis with you, showing excellent discipline, Jace. Keep it up. Keep it up.
4: Can I go now?
3: No, you can't.
4: Please.
3: No. Please. No, because you're making too much sense, Jace. Tap down in the middle, one by Brisbane. Bailey comes through to pick up. Kicks it to the pocket. It goes through Morris, who overran the ball. Pierce mops up in the back pocket for the Dockers. He lumbers away, but his hand pass is turned over. Pinch by Bailey on attacking 50 for Brisbane. A swivel in his turn, but he's kicked it straight to Ryan. Left foot kick to the pocket, and Luke Ryan gets in the way.
4: It's tough to play forward here for the Lions at the moment. Just the ball coming in is horrible.
3: Ryan from the pocket. A high kick to halfback. Harris Andrews gets to the drop. Marks and plays on for Brisbane.
5: We'll leave that game for just a moment. Looks like Fremantle well and truly in control there at the Gabba. 95 plays 49. The Dockers on an absolute roll at the moment. But we'll put the pin in that because it's 6 o'clock in Broken Hill and it's time for...
6: After the Siren. The wrap-up of the round, the winners, the losers, and the fans. Local footy at its best. Here on 999 ABC Broken Hill.
5: Patrick Reinke here with you this evening on your ABC Broken Hill for After the Siren, filling in for Andrew Schmidt, giving him the night off to rest himself. He's a hard worker, isn't he, is Hoffy? Now, what happened in round six of Broken Hill football in the A grade? Well, there was a absolute nail biter out at the Alma, South and North doing battle for round six, and it was literally right down to the wire. North led pretty much the whole game, and point by point, South chipped away, and then with 30 seconds to go on the clock, goal scored. Winner, winner, chicken dinner for the Roos. Meanwhile, while that was all occurring at the Jubilee Oval, West job done over the Central Magpies, 72-39. There's a bit to unpack this evening. We'll have the coach of West on in just a moment, but joining me to unpack it all, John Nocky Campbell. Good evening.
7: Evening, Patrick.
5: You were at the Jubilee Oval today, of course, watching your sons Harry and Will, and you saw it all unfold in front of your eyes.
7: Yeah, it was a very interesting game. When I say it was a very interesting game, I thought Centrals were in today with a bit of a chance, but seriously, some of their disposal today was absolutely woeful. And to West credit, they used the ball far better. They had better players around the centre of the ground, and they never really

0: that Central get a chance to one out their forwards with Big Sam Wilson down forward, and Harry was playing forward today as well, so they had some size down there. But in the first half of the game, the use of the football was terrible, and that's a lot of a lot of credit to West for the pressure that they did put on. But Central, they've got a lot of young players in the side. West just continually, when they went forward, they looked a little bit better, they used the ball better, they worked harder, and deserving winners at the end of the day.
1: Did they have it all sewn up by half time, or was Central still in it?
0: Oh, Central were in it all day. I think it was 5 or 6 goals at half time, which is pretty much the result in the end of the day. So they were always a chance to come back, but to West's credit, they didn't stumble at any stage. They just kept up the pressure, and when Central looked like going forward, they put the pressure on the player with the ball, and they also had pressure on the man underneath the ball.
1: Let's see if that was part of their game plan, because Chris Jones is coach of the West A grade side. Chris, good evening.
2: Yeah, g'day, guys. Cheers.
1: Great to have you on the program. Well done today. Was Nocky's description there quite apt? Pressure on the ball carrier, not letting them isolate their forwards, and just working in transition like he did?
2: Yeah, I think he's knocked the nail on the head there pretty well. We controlled the game pretty much the whole day, felt in control of the game the whole day, but they sort of hung around and they battled really hard for a lot of that game, and we were able to just keep our noses in front when it mattered.
0: Chris, a lot of good players in your side today, and I thought some of the older players were rock solid for you. And when, as you said, Central's came at you a couple of times, but blokes like Josh Sieslik and Patrick Addard had very good games steadying the ship.
2: Yeah, it was Paddy's first game since round one with a comeback from injury, and I was really happy with the way he pushed through the game, and he had some fitness concerns, so it was good to get him through. I think not quite the Paddy of old, but he was very well on the way to it. And Josh does what Josh does most weeks, and some great contested marks, and sort of put his body on the line when we needed him to.
0: He lets the opposition know that he's around.
2: Yeah, I think...
0: which is fair enough.
2: I think the boys come off saying that was one of the more physical games they've actually played this year. Central really put them under the pump on a lot of occasions. So I think, someone from us, our team, had to stand up and do the same thing. But credit to Central, I think they battled really hard.
0: A lot of blokes in your side, a lot of younger blokes, new blokes that I hadn't seen before. Rain Westbury, Connor Birchall, good players for you today?
2: Yeah, Rain had a fantastic game. Like, on obviously one of the premier forwards in town, and he kept Sam to I think just one goal in the end, which was an easy one for him. But
0: he kicked two, but that's all.
2: Two, was it? Yeah, Rain came into town as a forward, I think, and he's played a bit of footy down back as a younger fella, and we put him down there out of necessity, and I think he's cemented his spot back there.
0: And
2: Connor travels in from Melbourne, so every second or third game with some family ties in town. So he's just spending a bit of time with the family and having a kick away here.
0: He's a very smooth mover, as is Nicholas Schofield, the Rolls-Royce who comes in. Does he fly up from Adelaide each week?
2: Same thing. So every couple of weeks he'll come down with some work commitments and stuff. So we haven't been able to put everyone together. Unfortunately, we've still got quite a few out today. So hopefully, we've got one more game than old-timers, but we'll hopefully get a couple back. We'll lose Connor and Nick, unfortunately, for the next game, but get a couple back and be ready to hit the ground running for old-timers.
0: Another pleasing thing, mate, you had you kicked 11 goals, 6 today, but you had 7 or 8 goal kickers, so spread the load quite well.
2: Yeah, we put a couple of extra key forwards up there, sort of took them from the midfield and out of the back line, hoping to get a bit more in the contested marking area, but our disposal wasn't great going into the forward 50 and probably burnt them a few too many times, but we're able to find other avenues through the midfield and a couple of other smalls.
0: Yeah. You're moving along quite nicely. As you said, your disposal into the forward line wasn't as pristine as you'd like, but then again, Central's wasn't any better at all either.
2: Yeah, and I think, as you mentioned, a lot of that was down to our pressure. And Central got a few blokes who have only played a handful of games ever, I think. So I think, generally speaking, compared to the first time we played them, they've improved a fair bit, and it'd be great to see that continue as the season goes on, and I'm sure they'll surprise someone at some point.
1: The long weekend now ahead. Chris, what's ahead for the team? A few ailing bodies needing a bit of a rest?
2: Yeah, we're in a bit of a tricky spot because we've got quite a few coming back from injury who would really like to get a run, but given it's week off, week on, week off again, like, you kind of need to hold them back and give them that extra week. So I don't really know how we'll approach that next game, but we'll certainly have a

0: quite a week this week, and we've got the game footage there as well, which we can review on Thursday and just have a bit of a light run.
1: Maybe the golf course beckons as well.
0: There's a few big golfers in the team, so I'm sure they'll be pretty keen to get out and have a hit.
1: Chris, well done today. Thank you.
0: Thanks very much, guys. Cheers.
2: Thanks, mate.
1: That's Chris Jones there, coach of the West A grade. And Nocky, the goal scorers, you said there were many for the Robins.
2: Yeah, Nick Schofield had two, Cohen Bates with two, and Peter Christos with two. Sonelli King one, Daniel Milne one, played at full forward most of the day, Birchall with one, Sage Hocking one, and Josh Sieslik with one.
1: And the better players, you shouted out Wayne Restbury and Connor Birchall there, those new additions. Also, Nicholas Schofield, down the list of the better players, and you thought he was one of the standouts.
2: Well, I thought just the way, every time he got the ball, he used it perfectly. His disposal was spot on. He was one person on the ground that actually kicked the ball beautifully all day. So I thought he was possibly in there better players, but the West players, best players as named here, Rayne Westbury, as Chris said, at fullback, had a great day. Connor Birchall showed absolute class. Cohen Bates was good. Nick Schofield, Alex Gray worked really hard in the ruck against taller opponents all day, and Cooper Burke was pretty good down back as well.
1: And they only managed to snag five goals, but the Maggies, you said Sam Wilson ended up getting the two with Westbury on him all day, which was a good battle from all I hear. But from Sam Wilson's two, where were the other goals coming from?
2: Yeah, Toddy Davidson had kicked one, Kai Marks kicked one, and Bailey Adams kicked one.
1: And the better players for the Pies?
2: Pardon me, Patrick. The better players, Charlie Reader had a good game. Ethan Texiera.
1: Just call him Tex.
2: Ethan Tex, he did well. Riley Jennings battled hard all day. Josh Hanford, whether up forward or at centre, sorry, on the ball or at half back, was good all day. Alex Gawker and Kai Marks were the better players for the Magpies.
1: And as we started off this broadcast, you said that you felt Central were in it, and the margin at half time, maybe about five, six goals, and that was sort of the margin in the end, 33 points in total. So looking at it from your analysis, sitting in the stands and watching the game, where do the little tweaks or the improvements come for Central to snag this elusive win? They're still winless in 2026. What do they have to do?
2: Yeah, well, I think with Pete being the new coach at the club, he's tried throwing a few players around in different positions. He's tried that again today. He had Will Campbell playing up on a wing after the first bounce and running through the middle of the ground. That was worked okay for a while. But he's playing, he's throwing Sam Wilson into the ruck. He's playing Harry Campbell forward. He's playing, eventually have to go back. Josh Hanford's playing on the ball, going forward, being Slade centre half back. So I think Peter's working around, trying to work out for himself where he thinks the better players, where those players are better for him. They've got a lot of young blokes into the side as well. Blokes like Charlie Reader, again, who's only a junior, Lucas Sultana, who's back into
1: Of
2: the
1: course, yeah.
2: side, and young Bryce Milne, who's playing his second game as well today. So he's playing a lot of juniors to give them a chance. As I said, he's playing blokes, pardon me, out of, not in positions they're possibly used to, but in positions that he thinks may help their side. So it's a case, I think, of Peter working out where the better, where his play, he wants to play the players. He gets to know what how they play, and then he can work out where he wants to put them. So it's a bit of, what would you say, trial and error at the moment.
1: Trial and error. It is a long season ahead. It is only round six.
2: You've only got to win two games to play in the grand final, Pat.
1: That is a fair point. We all play finals these days
2: we
1: with
2: do.
1: The new structure. Each to their own with that debate. But that's the West and Central game in the books. West 11-6-72, winning over Central 5-9-39. 33 points at Jubilee Oval. Meanwhile, over at the Alma, there was an absolute barnstorming finish and a thriller all the way to the end. The thrill over the hill is what Don King is referring to it. And we're going to take a look at that next. 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
3: After the siren, the wrap-up of the round, the winners, the losers, and the fans. Local footy at its best, here on 999 ABC Broken Hill.
1: The thrill over the hill, not to be confused with the thriller in Manila if you're a boxing fan. Yes, it was an intriguing clash when North and South did battle at the Alma this afternoon. North led for majority of the game in what was both sides' lowest scores of the year. 6-10-46, South victorious against North 6-6-42. And that victory only came in the absolute final moments of the match. It was a absolute brilliant game if you were there live to see it. Nocky, those close games, as a 300-game playing man yourself, the close ones, do you like them when it's on the line like that and coming right down to the wire, or do you always prefer to win more comfortably?
2: Oh, there's no doubt you'd love to win comfortably, pardon me, but there is a certain amount of satisfaction in winning the close ones. And South, as the reigning premiers in the town, played finals football, or considerably finals football, for a long, long time, and they've been able to build a side around their ageing players. They've got younger players coming into their side, and still maintain that high level. So, they'd be very pleased to get the win, I would think. But the Bulldogs would also, young Nash Mitchell as first season coach, would be pretty pleased that he could push South to the limit, as you say, over the hill. Their home ground is their fortress.
1: And that's the thing, for all the cloudy conditions and all the fog that we've had across the week in Broken Hill, these were perfect conditions for football. And it amazes me that both sides put up their lowest scores. Now, both sides had players out. South are missing like Mark Purcell, obviously, who's long-term injured. Mitter Purcell, or Marcus Purcell, yep. No Cody Shaun. Some there, and North had a few out as well, but 46-42. I mean, the skills at sometimes were a little bit scrappy and a bit choppy, a few quick clearing kicks and a lot of players under pressure, both sides of it. You talk about pressure in the Central and West game. Both sides did not give either or the chance to get free and loose. And from there, it was just this sort of scrappy fight.
2: Physical game?
1: Yeah, there was a bit of argy-bargy, not to mention...
2: I'm not talking that. I mean, just hard at the ball.
1: Oh, of course.
2: Body on body and...
1: Yeah, without a doubt. And they gave it their all. And yeah, but 46-42, lovely conditions. There was a breeze favouring the airport and ever so slightly.
2: Yeah.
1: But shot, just surprising that it was 46-42.
2: Yeah, well, I think South, as a side, they do and will miss Mark Purcell for the rest of the season. He's been their go-to man whenever the pressure, you know, was on them. He would be the man that could release it. He'd sort of set himself up and away he'd go. It's very much similar to how Jaden Kelly's played for the Bulldogs for so many years as well. And, you know, those two blokes, Kelly still playing and still being very, very influential. How did he go today? Did he at any stage go under the ball? Or?
1: Yeah, he did. Yep. When the game's on the line, I know he likes to rest up the four, but he was floating between the 50s and went into deep defensive 50 at times. And
2: yep.
1: Still an incredible four target as he is, but when you need a bit of seniority, if that's even a word, in the midfield, when the game's on the line, he gets thrown in there and he still brings all the effort, still got the twists and the turns in an older-ish body and can still lead by example. That's the crazy thing.
2: Yeah. Well, he's been a great player for so long. And as I said, with Mark Purcell, he's been the same for the South Footy Club. So they're going to struggle with that, but they've also got some older blokes. Dylan Brown, as you say, he plays at full forward these days. Kicks the winner, but he doesn't move far from the forward 50 arc. He does the rucking in the forward line for them. He's a man mountain these days. He's a huge bloke to try and push off the ball. So he makes it very, very hard for his opposition. And again, both sides, South and North, have got a smattering of youth around those bigger blokes and older blokes. And it makes for good competition. It makes for good football.
1: And from what I understand, the story of the day was, I think Dylan Brown had to leave during the fourth quarter for work-related matters.
2: Yep.
1: But then with 30 seconds left on the clock, he was still on the field. So the game was there to be won. And I'll paint you the picture, Nocky. Like, it's 17 points North led by at the start of the third term, and South chipped away. They got a goal here, they got a goal there, and North got one back, and the fourth quarter rolls around and the margin gets down to 5.
2: Yep.
1: And then a couple of minutes go by, it gets down to 4. And it gets down to 3. And it gets down to 2. Point by point, South were utilising this
2: get them in singles, are they?
1: Oh, it was intense. And then 30 seconds left, Dylan Brown takes a mark, does not take his full 30 seconds, just gets on with it and bombs it in from 50 and it goes through. And then quick clearing kick, almost North almost escape with a win and try and snag it, but South are prevailing. So that was literally the final 60 seconds. It was just this grind of a match.
2: I'll just run through the goal kickers, Pat, if you don't mind.
1: Please do.
2: 4 North, Ferguson with 2, pardon me, 1 each to Presler, Mitchell, Gebhardt and Templeton. And for the South side, if I can scroll up to here, again, only one bloke in double figures, Brown with 2, O'Brien with 1, Bloor, Will Stevens and Bryce Langdon, a couple of young guns there with 1 goal each.
1: Mitch Henderson is the playing coach of the South Roos. He was not playing today. He is coming back from a bit of an injury himself, but I caught up with him, pulled him out of the rooms, and I asked him

0: Well, what's it like to be on the sidelines when you see a game like that unfold?
1: I'd much rather try play coach when I'm out there. Up in the stands a little bit harder. I don't sort of look too strategically when I watch footy. I get too involved with it, as most of us do. But, you know, it was good to see the boys stand up and get tested there. You know, I think when you look back at the last decade, we haven't been tested too many times, so it's really good to have those games.
0: At the halftime break, trailing by 17, started to chip away in that third term. What were the sort of changes, or what did you say to the boys at the major break?
1: Oh, the message was quite clear, you know, just hardness and get back into the game, have good footy IQ, know when to hold the ball, not to let it go, when to take those longer kicks when we're under pump, and just try to get it into our good ball users' hands as much as we could.
0: Dylan Brown handy to have up forward. Did he extend his time away from work this afternoon?
1: He did, yeah. We're pretty fortunate to have the big fella. He does what he does, and you know, every other club would be lucky to have someone like him. And we're just so fortunate to have him.
0: Had a fair few out today. Your juniors stepped up. Who do you think sort of stood out in your mind?
1: All the juniors, you know. I think we got five running around there at the moment. You know, you can throw a blanket over all of them. You know, we don't talk about our outs as much as probably every other club when they talk about, oh, we're missing our spine this week or whatever, you know. We back our juniors in, we back our depth in, and we back in our process. So, and it shows out there today. That was probably a game they wanted to target and win. But, you know, we just get the job done.
0: Mason McCulley, Aidan Slattery, your back six held strong as well. At the end of the day, effectively holding North almost scoreless in that final term, if not fully scoreless.
1: Yeah, I didn't get to catch the inside 50s for North in that final term. I would like to go back and look at it because I think it'd be quite positive for us. But, you know, the back six has been really set the last few weeks. Aidan Slattery went to fullback on Templeton. We started with Joshie back there, but we wanted to get him up a little bit higher because he's just such a great defender. If that ball's kicked to him, he's not getting beat. So, and then same with Slats. We got a really good spine. So Washie down there, Marcus, Jono, yeah, all of them, you know, they were just good today. So good.
0: Long weekend ahead, time to recharge the batteries for the whole side. What about yourself?
1: A bit of physio, bit of golf, that'll be nice. So get back out there, swing the sticks, and don't know, might be able to sneak down to Mildura and watch the Orimple boys. That'll be nice. So see what happens.
0: That's Mitch Henderson there, the playing coach of the South Roos A-grade squad. Not playing, he was on the sidelines, and from his own admission, getting a little bit emotional when the game's on the line, and not too hard to see why when you want to be out in the field there, Nocky, and you're coaching and the game's going down to the wire, and sometimes it's hard to think tactically when you just have to let it sort of unfold to the footy gods.
2: Well, yes, I think even the great Lee Matthews said once the players are out there, you can't do much. You can offer some advice and you can send a runner out to say something, but you can't do a bloody thing yourself. So it's up to the players, and they've had that winning attitude and the winning, what would you say, been going on for a long time. They've won a lot of games, they win close games, and they know how to win.
0: That confidence of knowing that even if you're still down, you can still get back up.
2: Yeah.
0: Speaking of players out on the field and letting them do what they do, are the better players for the Roos?
2: The Roos, Riley Shaun, the captain named best today, Bryce Langdon, Luke Lyons, Kay Woods, Dylan Brown and Jay McIntyre were the top six for the Roos.
0: Yeah, McIntyre playing in defence for a lot of that and sort of had a bit of a challenge against, I think, the

0: Henderson pointed out too, there was about five juniors on their team sheet today. So they're, as you've alluded to, investing in the youth with those senior players around them, and you just create this perfect sort of vertical integration as a club that you can have these juniors play in the reserves and get called up, and it's seamless.
1: Yeah, well, young Will Stevens would only be 16, I think.
0: And, yeah, and Deegan Slater played really well.
1: Yeah, well, he's been very good up forward, young Deegan Slater, in that forward pocket, and he's been kicking goals as well.
0: And speaking of the goals, what about those North Bulldogs? They led for most of the game, only letting it slip in the last 30 seconds, but who did the damage for them?
1: Goal kickers for the Bullies were, from my little bit of paper here, Logan Ferguson with two, Presler, Nash Mitchell, Gebhardt and Templeton, one each. Yeah. Six goals, Pat.
0: Very low scoring. Both sides putting up their lowest totals of the year, and the better players for the Bulldogs.
1: Yeah, Reece Pitt, little Reecey Pitt, would be the smallest man in A-grade football in Broken Hill.
0: Just goes for it.
1: Yeah, he's got, well, honestly, his father played exactly the same way, but his father was a bit more bulky, I would say, than Reece. But Reece, great little player, does a hell of a lot of work for football in Broken Hill himself, actually. Does umpires a fair bit too, so well done to Reece. Logan Ferguson, Jaden Kelly was third, Sam Micheleff, young Sam, he's another little fellow in the side, but a battler, a hard battler. Coach Nash Mitchell and Blake Gebhardt rounded out the top six.
0: Yeah, interesting to see Reece Pitt top the list there. Logan Ferguson, I thought, was everywhere today, and there's a reason why he's the 2025 Lionel Johnston medalist. Yep. Exceptional player, Jaden Kelly right behind him, talk about LJ medals, but Ferguson is just, he's aging like a fine wine. He's not even that of age yet. He's really affecting the play and just seeing so much of the football, knows where to go, is really silky and skilled.
1: Uses it beautifully.
0: He doesn't look like he's under pressure.
1: No, he's never under pressure. He uses the ball so well too. It never wastes a kick.
0: Now, in the best players, you did say was Nash Mitchell, and the player coach himself emerged from the rooms after a game where the side led and led and led and just let it slip with 30 seconds to go. I had a chat to him outside the rooms post-game.
2: Yeah, that was an unreal game. Yeah, if you were a spectator today, you would have enjoyed every bit of that one.
0: Looking back on it, goal kicked by South, 30 seconds to go to claim the win. You guys were in front the whole match. Where do you sort of see, sort of, didn't unfold, it was a very hotly sort of contested game, but how did they manage to get themselves back in?
2: I think with that breeze heading down to the airport in that last quarter, it was the same

0: I couldn't be prouder of him.
1: Logan Ferguson, I thought, was a standout for you guys today.
0: Yeah, digs deep every week. He's a very quiet guy, but he's got the captaincy title now, so he's starting to lead more so through his actions and his words, but I wouldn't mind him speaking up a little bit more now.
1: Do you just sort of throw him around like a Jaden Kelly at times? It just seemed like he sort of floats around the ground and sort of doesn't do what he likes, but he just sees a lot of the footy wherever.
0: Yeah, a bit unsure here. He doesn't get more attention more often, but and they still don't know he's a left legger, so he rolls around like a Rolls Royce, and you don't get many words out of him. He'll just give me a nod and then, go do his thing.
1: Butterfield in the ruck?
0: Yeah, very, very raw prospect, but he's slowly learning and he's very passionate to learn. I think that's what I've said on the record multiple times now. He just wants to learn, so I'm very happy with the top player he's going to turn into.
1: I thought young Akira Stewing as well took the game on and had a bit of argy-bargy with young Purdue for South. Puts his heart on his sleeve, tacks the ball with vigour.
0: Yeah, I think that's 2 years ago, 3 years ago, we unveiled Cal McAllister half back, and I think we've just found another one in Akira. He's very passionate, he's very fearless when he jumps up for the ball, and I think we found one.
1: And McAllister, gee whiz, you'd love to have intercept markers like that everywhere.
0: Yeah, he just reads the ball so well. They try to take him away from the play, but he just manages to take three quick strides and then he's up. So, yeah, you can't ask for much more from him either.
1: You said a couple of bodies feeling a bit of pain there on the bench by the end of the match, heading into the long weekend. A nice time to have a break.
0: Yeah, we've got the ball tonight, so hopefully they don't do too much dancing either. But, yeah, it'll be nice to play one game in 3 weeks and rest some bodies up and get ready for the second half of the year.
1: That's Nash Mitchell, the playing coach of the North A grade there. It's the ball night at the North Football Club, Nocky. And, yeah, there might be a few ales to be enjoyed by the playing group.
2: Yeah, always a good night if you actually happen to win. So it'll be bittersweet, I think, just the closeness of their loss today.
1: And I know that apparently Central have a bull up at the club room.
2: Yeah, wild bull in the club, yeah.
1: Mechanical, maybe.
2: Oh, right, okay.
1: Next weekend is the long weekend, no local football, but there is a bit of team going away.
2: Yeah, the combined under-15s travel away next Sunday morning. We're heading to Jamestown for the North Adelaide Country Carnival. Sides from Port Pirie, Waiala, and the Northern Districts.
1: Good competition.
2: Play. And the fourth side is Broken Hill. So North Adelaide run the comp. We play three games each, 2 15-minute halves each. And basically what it is a selection trial for North Adelaide's country under-16 side. And they play later in the year. They'll also train and have a photo session with North Adelaide during the school holidays, I think the next school holiday. So we've had quite a few players come through today through that thing. It's another pathway for lads under 15 that aren't necessarily mixed up with the Giants. A lot of the kids are, but for those kids that can't afford Giants or can't get the travel to Sydney or Wagga or wherever they have to travel east, the trip to Adelaide and North Adelaide makes it another pathway for them to play better football against better players.
1: Yeah, great opportunity, and as long as they're still enjoying their football and not taking it too seriously.
2: No, it's a good weekend. North Adelaide look after us really, really well. They come up and cook us dinner on Sunday night. They cook us breakfast on Monday morning. We play the first game as usual, 10 o'clock start, so we're off at 10. We play the last game, then we sit around for the presentation. All the players get those players that are selected for the North Adelaide side get a bag and whatever. So we stay around for that, and then on the bus and off we come home.
1: Wonderful experience ahead. So that's the next weekend. And looking at the weekend that was, though, knock on the Frank and Jenny Smith scoreboard.
2: Yes, can you get on you, Frankie?
1: In the reserves today, South, job done, 21-12, 138, knocking over North, 2-5-17. Shout out to Mick Vatko, 9 goals for Mick.
2: He's getting better with age.
1: That glove must have leather poisoning. And in the other reserves game, Central 11-13, 79, beating West 1-5-11.
2: Any truth in the rumour that the Central fullback with the red hair snuck forward and kicked one?
1: You may think that. I couldn't possibly comment, Nocky.
2: Fair enough.
1: In the women's, South versus North, always great when these two teams meet. South 7-4-46, beating North 3-4-22. And at the Jubilee Oval, Central 7-7-49, West 2-1-13, winning by 36 points there. And recapping round 6 of the A grade today, there was a sort of two kind of tales. A bit of a, not a comprehensive win, but a solid win by the West Robins, 11-6-72, Central 5-9-39, the margin 33 points there. And over at the Alma, well, point by point, South worked.

0: their way back, even literally to the point of 5-4-3-2, like a Mission Impossible movie it was. At the end of the day, they snatched victory from the jaws of defeat. With 30 seconds to go, and it ended like this: South 6-10-46, North 6-6-42. The margin, 4 points. It'll be a pretty lovely night at South, but I'm sure it'll be a lovely night at North with their ball as well, Nock.
1: Yeah, it'll be a great night. So sounds like an absolute cracker out there at the Alma today.
0: Nocky Campbell, thank you for your time on the program this evening.
1: No worries at all, Patrick.
0: And thank you for listening to your ABC Broken Hill this evening as well as we unpack the football. Let's get you back to ABC Sport. The job has been done by the Fremantle Dockers. They have prevailed by 25 points at the Gabba, 103-78. But still some great football coming up on your local ABC, of course. Collingwood and the Western Bulldogs, 10th versus 9th. Wonder how that game will turn out. And if Nocky's still listening, I think he'd be going for the Pies, wouldn't he? Let's get you back to the footy. Bye for now.
2: 0437 774 774 if you want to get in touch. We've got the Bulldogs and Collingwood coming up for the majority of you. We're heading there in about 15 minutes. If you're with us in the West or on News Radio, we'll stick here and wrap it up for the next half hour before over in the West you can go to the footy. And on News Radio, of course, you can hear that on ABC Listen. The Lions have disappeared down the race. Zane Bojack's in the Dockers rooms. And Fremantle are just about to leave the Gabba. 32,423 fans came to see it. And the locals, well, they've now lost three in a row, Brisbane. And as they have been at different stages during this amazing, consistent run to the last three grand finals under Chris Fagan, there's real questions mid-season again for Brisbane as to whether or not they can climb off the canvas and be a prominent force. Zaino, down to you in the Dockers rooms. There's about to be a purple rain of excitement.
3: Yeah, well, they might be wearing white jerseys, Q, but there's a purple party about to explode here in the dressing rooms here at the Gabba. Nate Fyfe is here, and he's celebrating with all of his former teammates. Been a long time between drinks, 3,637 days. In fact, every player's gone over to him. Why wouldn't you? Former skipper, Brownlow medalist, and they are very, very happy boys here. Big Mason Cox, Lukey Jackson, all just gone past me. Pat Voss, what a performance tonight. They have all been impressive, and they're about to sing this song with gusto. Heave ho, free-o!

0: life as a footballer, then as a coach, and then as a campaigner fighting the beast of MND.
1: Football fans, we ask that now,
2: if you are able, please be upstanding and join with the players, coaches and umpires to pay tribute to Neil Danaher, a man whose courage inspired a nation through strength, humility and unwavering determination. Neil Danaher has shown us what it truly means to fight with hope, lead with heart and never give up. Thank you, Neil. Your legacy extends far beyond football and your impact will be felt for generations to come.

0: you're all over it on the SMS. Bernadette, Ross, Paul, Michelle, Adrian, Josh, Jackie. Yeah. All right. Hey, Tommy's back as our first contestant tonight. Hey, Tommy.
1: Hello.
0: How did Freo go?
1: Very good. We won.
0: All right. Well done. Were you cheering all the way?
1: Yes. It was. We had a good lead, but then they started coming back, but we managed to stay in the lead.
0: All right. So a good day for the Freo fans in the family, Tommy.
1: Yes.
0: Now, do you have any idea who this actor might be who was in these films? Memento, LA Confidential, The Adventures of Priscilla, Queen of the Desert, and The Proposition. I know they were all out well before you were born, Tommy, but maybe you've heard or seen them?
1: No, I have not.
0: Ah, well, better luck next time. Hey?
1: All right. Thank
0: you. Enjoy the rest of the weekend, Tommy. There is Tommy, who's almost our youngest caller at the moment. Although last time I said that, we had another spate of 12-year-olds ring up to be part of the pop quiz. But yeah, Tommy's turned into a lovely regular. So very nice to hear from him. Rodney in Warburton. Hi, Rodney.
2: Good. How are you?
0: Good, Rodney. Who's the actor I'm looking for who was in all of those films?
2: I only know, is it Heath Ledger?
0: No, it's not Heath Ledger. No. Thanks, Rodney.
2: Thank you. Good
0: night. Dominic is in Kingsbury in Victoria. Hey, Dominic.
3: Hi, how are you?
0: Dominic, who starred in Memento, LA Confidential, The Adventures of Priscilla, Queen of the Desert, and The Proposition?
3: Mr. Guy Pearce.
0: Guy Pearce is the correct answer, Dominic.
3: Yeah, thank you.
0: Question two. Have a listen to this.
4: Ah, waka waka waka.
0: Dominic, which fictional comedian was known for saying that?
3: Waka waka waka, I know. Goodness gracious. Waka waka waka. See, that's going back to the 60s, 70s maybe, right? Waka, waka, waka. No, passes me. I'm so sorry.
0: Okay. Thanks, Dominic. Eric in Melbourne. Eric.
5: Hi, Suzanne. Do you know when Trevor Chappell's back? Because Francis Lisa's quiz is too easy.
0: Oh, I'm sorry, Eric. I think Trev might be back this week, but I'm not sure. You need to go and find yourself some really hard quizzes, don't you?
5: Yeah, the answer is Fozzie Bear.
0: Fozzie Bear is correct, Eric. That is indeed the actor who made this sound.
4: Ah, waka waka waka.
0: Well, not the actor, the fictional comedian.
5: Yeah, Frank Oz was the voice, or Jim Henson, one or the other. I'm not sure which one.
0: Okay, question three, Eric. Take a listen to this.

0: No?
1: Do you have an approximate era, or did you give one?
0: I didn't. I just gave you the voice.
1: But not an approximate era.
0: I did not give you an approximate era. Have a guess for me, Trevor.
1: I have my guesses. It's too wasn't for the person I was thinking of, which was Ida, not Ida.
0: All right, we'll have to
1: No,
0: move on. I
1: sorry,
0: have to move on, Trevor. Right. Tracy in Moonee Ponds. Hello, Tracy.
2: Oh, hi, that's so familiar, Suzanne.
0: Oh,
2: Played it again for me. Oh, my
0: it
2: gosh.
0: should be. I'll play it for you again.

0: I mean, the enthusiasm was great, but it is completely the wrong song. Or is it? Oh, hang on, that is a line in the song, isn't it?
1: I don't know.
0: I actually think there is a line in the song. That wasn't the one I was looking for, but how about if I give you a...
1: If it isn't in the song, it should be in the song.
0: I think it is.
1: I think they should definitely put that line in.
0: Okay. If I tell you it's the first word you need is let's, will that help you?
1: No, I don't think so. No, I won't. I think I'll have to bail on that point.
0: Oh, but you see, I can't, if that is actually a line in the song and maybe it comes in at a different chorus, then I feel that I should let you, you know, so I'm going to check the lyrics and we're going to see whether this is in fact.
1: Mm.

0: I don't think it's, I actually think it's
1: Oh.
0: the same song.
1: No, it doesn't look like it is in the
0: It's
1: lyrics. Okay,
0: the
1: I'm
0: same.
1: really sorry, Jonathan, because top
0: That's
1: marks for
0: okay.
1: enthusiasm.
0: Yeah, good. Thanks. And just a quick cheerio to Chris if he happens to be listening. We both enjoy listening to you, Susan. So if he's on the other end of the radio somewhere, I'll say hello to him.
1: Thanks, Jonathan, and hello to Chris too. Okay, let's see if we can find a singer who can do the enthusiasm and the correct song. Vanto, is this your moment?
2: It may well be, Susanna. How are you? Oh, Suzanne, sorry. I'll get much carried away. Hold on. There you go,
1: Right,
2: listener.
1: all's forgiven now. You've hooted the horn. Okay, Vanto.
2: And also, comment star. Anyway, you're probably for Benny. Anyway, so.
1: Just want you to sing the right song, Vando. Let's give this a crack.

0: am I begging you forever? Gee, I'm losing the words here. Whether it's good or bad, happy or sad.
1: Okay, I mean, it's not perfect, but I'm going to allow it.

0: It's love is a battlefield, isn't it? But I can't. I feel like there's a line right before it that I'm missing.
1: There are about three lines.
0: Yeah, I know. I don't know it. Somehow I don't know it.
1: Oh, Chiny. Okay, fair enough. We will know now what the song is. We just need to get the words before we get to that bit. Thanks, Joni.
0: No, that is it. I can kind of hear it, but yeah, don't have it.
1: Bye, Joni.
0: Hey, yep.
1: We've got Dale in South Perth. Hello, Dale. Dale. Oh, no, Dale's dropped off. We'll go instead to Steve in Leicester. Hello, Steve.
2: Good, how are you, Suzanne?
1: Yeah. Now, you ready? Do you want to sing some Pat Benatar?
2: I can try, I suppose.
1: Okay, let's see
2: I love singing.
1: Let's see how you go.

0: Lewis, Duckworth Lewis, the method they created to decide cricket matches. Steve Stern is part of that system now. It's the Duckworth Lewis Stern method. He's from the US, he's from the world of baseball, but he's now helping to decide who wins cricket matches around the world. He's a statistician who's updated the method. He'll tell us all about the meeting of stats and sports coming from America to Australia, learning about cricket for the first time. And if you have any questions about maths and sports and the fusion of those worlds, you can join in 1300 800 222, and we'll go to London as well to see what the latest news is. I'm Ashwin Sedcar. Stu's producing. He'll be in a moment to announce the quiz winner. Right now, though, it's news time.
1: Who will win the AI race? Has gambling become our national sport?
2: Questions.

That's In the Air Tonight by Phil Collins, with quite a long wind out, quite a long fade out to that song. Guess that was a different time when we had more time. You don't hear 40-second fade outs to songs anymore, which is one of the things we're talking about. 10 modern ideas and 10 songs to go with them. This is a word I had not heard before, but when you hear it, maybe you'll know it, maybe you'll feel what it represents. The word is solastalgia. It's almost like nostalgia, solastalgia.

0: Because I'm in Queensland. That strikes fear in a lot of people up here. Is that a widespread feeling around the country, just from the people who aren't familiar, because they're very defensive during nesting season, aren't they?
1: They are, yeah. The bush-toned curlew, I'm based in Melbourne. We don't have it down here. They are reintroducing them onto Phillip Island, but they were traditionally down more in Victoria, but they're definitely people who are living in the northeast will know them really well. They're a funny-looking bird. They've got long legs and giant yellow eyes on the sides of their head. So if for the rest of our listeners, if you've never seen them before, particularly if you're over in WA, you might want to Google them because they're a really interesting-looking bird. They do have a sometimes

0: And it's really joyful to be able to hear other conversations going on, even though you don't know what they're saying. You know, it's a really interesting way of feeling like you're in the world and you're surrounded by other living creatures and other neighbours that aren't just humans, I guess.
1: Sounds very, very good for us. Kirsty, thanks for taking us into the world today.
0: My pleasure. Thanks so much, Ashwin.
1: Kirsty Costa there, who's the host of Weekend Birder, much loved science and nature podcast, if you'd like to follow along with that.
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1: Creeping towards the news, this is Better Man by Robbie Williams.

0: Oh, a couple of days, yeah. Well, I'll wait a couple of days.
1: On Sunday morning, they ring from everywhere.

0: An AUKUS deal to develop high-tech underwater drones, and four miners emerged safely from a Laos cave unassisted. This is ABC News. Good morning, I'm Emily Lawrence. The US, Australia and the United Kingdom have unveiled a new project to create more sophisticated underwater drones as they try to reinvigorate the second pillar of the AUKUS agreement. Here's Foreign Affairs reporter Stephen Jedgetts.
1: The three countries made the announcement last night on the margins of the Shangri-La Dialogue in Singapore. The new initiative is designed to develop cutting-edge weapons systems and sensors for underwater drones in order to help them conduct surveillance, protect undersea cables and attack enemy targets. The UK says it will pour more than $280 million into the project, although it's not yet clear how much the US and Australia will contribute.
0: The federal government's continuing the sales pitch of its budget, claiming hundreds of thousands of households have been locked out of home ownership under current capital gains tax settings. Isabella Tolhurst reports.
2: The government's decision to scrap the capital gains tax discount and replace it with a discount based on inflation has been criticised widely. But Treasurer Jim Chalmers says it's about levelling the playing field and addressing challenges that have been ignored for too long. Since the CGT discount was introduced in 1999, government modelling shows home ownership rates have fallen from 70% to 67%. The government says it means 280,000 fewer households are now in home ownership compared to what it would have been had the discount not been introduced.
0: Vivid Sydney organisers are recovering drones

0: This is the All Over News, and during the week, Lifeline Australia held its annual National Congress in Sydney. It was there that I bumped into Michael Weir. This is the National Congress, I believe, of Lifeline. What happens here?
1: Correct. So once a year, Lifeline staff from all over the country, all of our various delivery companies and leaders all come to Sydney, and we talk about strategic initiatives around Lifeline, what we're doing, the work that Australia needs us to be doing, how we can better serve Australia. The number of people reaching out has never gone down. In some ways, that's a good thing, because I think people are feeling more comfortable to reach out. And so I guess one of the messages that we would like to say to Australia is feel free to call. Don't be afraid. Call us.
0: How did you end up as a... You're a councillor, I assume? Or?
1: I'm in the revenue side of the organisation.
0: Very important. Yeah.
1: So it's more about how I can help get the resources for the wonderful work that Lifeline does.
0: You're a charity, I suppose. Are you government funded as well?
1: Government is a really important part of Lifeline and Lifeline funding, but it's not the only.

I walked into the kitchen and opened up the cupboards of our dreams. Threw a dinner in the microwave.